you go, Little Moody Blues. John Lodge said he wrote that because people always seem to think that rock stars have the answer to someone's certain problems, political problems, spiritual problems. And he said, "Hey, I'm just a singer in a rock and roll band." That's where that comes from. Let's see here. We've got another Beatles song. We're going to circle back and grab one from the Rubber Soul album. Paul McCartney wrote this when Jane Asher, his girlfriend at the time, went away on a theater tour, and he was kind of hoping she would stay home and hang out with him, but she had stuff to do, and he said, "I'm looking through you."

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0: Well, we got a text request from Abby Billington, who wanted to hear a Chuck Berry song. It's my favorite thing to do is to play a Chuck Berry record on the radio. There you go, Abby.
1: It was a teenage wave.

0: from the Pulp Fiction soundtrack, kind of. I love everything about that song. It celebrates the youth getting together, and people say, you'll never make it. They're like, we'll do just fine. We got all these records. We got the furniture from the Sears and Roebuck, and we're doing good. The Coolerator is crammed with TV dinners and ginger ale. What are you talking about? We are going to be okay.
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All right, let's see. We got another Beatles tune for you here. This is John Lennon said this song is just about a dream girl, but of course Cynthia, his wife at the time, thought this song was about her, and I don't think John ever told her it's not. It's just about any girl, a dream girl, you know, who didn't exist at the time. 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

The story goes, George Harrison, John Lennon, and Ringo were all at a party in California, and Peter Fonda was there, and John was checking out the ladies that were at the pool, and they're out in California. They don't have girls like that much in England, and so John was wanting to enjoy the scenery of these beautiful ladies that were poolside, and Peter Fonda kept saying, "Hey, man, hey, I know what it's like to be dead, man, you know." And so the song originally was He Said, I Knew It.

0: The same thing that made George Harrison write that song, or the Beatles write that song and George Harrison endorse it, were the same things that made the Rolling Stones leave England and go as tax exiles. I mean, they were paying 99 cents out of every dollar that they earned in taxes. That's the entertainment tax. If you're an actor or a musician, at least at the time, or if you painted a picture or whatever, if it was art related, your tax was crazy high, like my electric bill, right?
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3: 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Couldn't think of one to request.
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Jim Croce. We'll have to have a Jim Croce feature sometime soon. All right, so we're going back to the Revolver album, the album that we're paying tribute to tonight. And Paul said, hey, I wrote that song about pot. I like weed. And there's no mystery there.

So throughout the evening, we've been featuring music by John Sebastian and Love and Spoonful and then some other stuff. And then this one, this is the anniversary, by the way, of the Woodstock Music and Art Festival. Yeah, in Bethel, New York, in Woodstock. And Santana was at that show. This is a cover of a 1968 Fleetwood Mac song, by the way.

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0: the great Jimmy Ruffin. I'm glad you came along this evening for the program for Saturday Night Solid Gold. We've got more from the Beatles on the way. We'll hear from the Allman Brothers Band coming up next.
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Celebrating the 60th birthday of the album Revolver, Beatles' landmark soundscape that came out in 1966. Keeping in mind that bird is British slang for girl. And one theory about this song is that Johns wanted to dedicate it to Mick Jagger.

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requested that via a text, so there you go. We've got another one from the Beatles here from the Rubber Soul album. It was David Crosby who introduced George Harrison to the sitar, and this was the first use of a sitar on a pop song right here. George Harrison said, "I bought one, was pretty crummy," and taught himself how to play it. And then John said, "Hey, can you put some of that on my song about this girl? It's called Norwegian Wood."

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Special thanks to 6th Street Antique Mall and Amarillo's Route 66 store on 100.9 The Eagle.

It's not time to make a change. 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There's so much you have to know.

0: like that, how are you going to do that live on stage? I've seen some footage of them playing in Manila, and it just didn't turn out. I mean, it's okay, but it's, you know, nowadays you could do it, but back then, if you have a song like that, you just don't even think about performing it live. We've got more from the Beatles and when David Bowie coming up after the break. 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

from her Ladies of the Canyon album. It's little Joni Mitchell from 1970. Let's move ahead and grab another one from the Beatles. This actually wasn't from the Revolver or the Rubber Soul album, but it sort of reflects what the lads were going through in 1965. Here's Paul McCartney's being introspective in Nevada.

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John Lennon said in that famous 1980 interview that this was the first song he wrote that really went deep, exploring themes of reality and illusion. It also was the first song to use backward vocals at the end fade.

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0: presenting the fabulous Ronettes featuring Veronica. That's the name of the album. Great song. And, of course, the Ronettes got to be pretty good friends with the Beatles during their first couple of trips over, oh, across the pond over here to the good old USA. We've got another one from the Beatles coming up after the break.
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hope we've done something to help you this Saturday night. Keep a smile on your face. Keep your toes tapping. Paul McCartney wrote this song sitting in a chalet while on holiday with his girlfriend Jane Asher in Switzerland.

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1: 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Grew up on this music. 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

I was watching a Paul Thomas Anderson movie this past week. One Battle After Another is pretty good, and it had that song in it. And I thought, well, you know what I'll do? I'll play that on Saturday night. I'll lay that on my groovy listeners, and we'll have a big old time. And then we'll listen to Good Day Sunshine from the Revolver album, 1966. It's a happy song.

0: song that was supposed to kind of be part of the Sgt. Pepper's Lonely Hearts Club Band album, but didn't wind up doing making the cut. So it's a nice single is what it was. Strawberry Fields Forever. That's a good time for, that's a good place for me to step aside and leave this microphone before I do any more damage. I'll see y'all again next week. We've got, Tom Petty and the Heartbreakers in the spotlight next Saturday evening. We'll play all their best, and you guys show up for that, and we'll guaranteed to keep your toes tapping, put a smile on your face as well. Have a great week ahead, and stay healthy.
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0: died and you just sit there. I died and you watched. I died and you walked by and said no. 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
3: We are very pleased to have in the studio with us this morning Nick Osteen, Kurt Cornett, and Dr. Montana Odell, who are here for the Shootout Cancer Camp Alfie Clay Shootout. How are you guys doing this morning?
4: Doing fantastic.
5: Doing great. Yeah.
6: Excellent.
3: Nick is my nephew, by the way. Nick, I didn't know you got up this early unless it was to go fish or hunt.
4: That is accurate.
3: Yeah, okay. Well, but he's here this morning. All right, let's talk about this great event that is coming up on September 12th at the River Breaks Ranch. Dr. Montana Odell, tell us, why do we do this? What is Camp Alfie, first of all?
5: Yeah, absolutely. Camp Alfie is a camp for children with cancer in the in our area in the Panhandle. And what we do is 1 week out of July, we put on a camp and we allow kids with cancer in our area or survive cancer and their siblings to come. And then we also put up the parents up in a hotel room for a week as well and give them activities. And we just, you know, provide a space and a week of fun and activities so that these kids who are struggling with cancer or, you know, survive cancer and going through the challenges of survivorship, that they, you know, have an ability to come out and be around other kids that understand their struggles. I think the beauty of that is that kind of the concept of what we're doing here with the shooting is that, you know, this camp is built off the idea that these kids' bodies, mind, and spirit improves with play, you know, an activity, mm-hmm. being outside, being amongst each other. And so that's, you know, our philosophy at camp, and we've been doing it since 1988.
3: I like the slogan here, breaking clays for better days.
5: Yeah.
3: That's cool.
5: Absolutely.
3: And you are a former Camp Alfie camper. Tell us your story.
5: Absolutely. In 1998, I had leukemia and acute myeloid leukemia. I received all my treatments here in Amarillo at Northwest and BSA. And, you know, and camp was a special place for me in my heart because it was the thing that kept me motivated throughout the year to keep fighting and to get back and to see my friends and to enjoy all the activities that we do out there at camp with those kids. And to be honest with you, in 1998, we're still doing the same activities with the same agenda that I was doing when I was there.
3: All right, Nick, come up to the microphone here and tell us what all's going to happen on that September day.
4: Well, so
6: close to the microphone.
4: Close enough.
3: All there right. You go.
4: So basically, Terry Osteen Construction is hosting this shoot.
3: Mm-hmm.
4: It's at River Breaks
3: I know
4: Ranch.
3: Him.
4: You know him?
3: Yeah, I know.
4: So it's at River Breaks Ranch. So the shoot is called Shootout Cancer Camp Alfie Clay Shoot Classic.
3: Mm-hmm.
4: Basically, show up, you know, come out, we'll do registration. And I believe Kurt can tell us more about how all that's going to roll. But, man, we got a sporting clay event. We're going to have raffles. We're going to have a happy hour, horse races.
3: Mm-hmm.
4: It's just a great full day of events. And it's for a great cause, as you heard from Dr. Odell.
3: All right, Kurt, tell us about River Breaks Ranch and how all this goes down. Get right up there close. There you go.
7: Sure. We've been really blessed at River Breaks to be able to host charities like this and really kind of partner with them in raising money to help these organizations. The Sporting Clays shoot is, those of you who don't know what Sporting Clays is, it's kind of like a golf course for shotguns.
3: Mm-hmm.
7: So each shooter's going to come out, shoot 100 targets. It's a competition, but it's fun for people who are shooters and non-shooters alike. Really just anybody who wants to help support this organization and give back. But not to mention the Sporting Clays shoot only, we have a great evening lined up. I mean, they mentioned the horse racing, which is a fun event to get involved in, and you can kind of bet on the races and that kind of stuff with some Monopoly money type. Mm-hmm. We call it ranch bucks out there. That, and you're able to win prizes. We have great, fantastic live auction, silent auction stuff going on. I mean, it's just going to be a fun-filled evening with a fantastic fajita dinner and a bunch of stuff going on. So it's a great way for anybody to come out, be a part of this, give back to a fantastic organization that really helps panhandle children. And that's the focus on this, is that letting these kids be normal for a little bit, just a short window that they can have a normal life without all the pressures of the hospitals and different things going on. So that's really the focus here, I believe, and just a fun event that allows people to give back.
3: Where is River Breaks Ranch?
7: Sure. We're just 7 miles north of Westgate Mall, kind of out past behind Bishop Hills. So local here in Amarillo. We've been around for, about 25 years doing events and things in the area. So,
3: how many stations will the shooters go through during this?
7: Sure. It varies on our numbers on how many stations we're going to put together. So anywhere from 10 to 15 stations on the course, depending on how many teams we have signed up, we'll base that. But each shooter will be shooting 100 targets. They're done in a four-person team, and they'll make their way around the course like a golf course and see a bunch of targets, a bunch of different presentations. And so it's a lot of fun.
3: What about firearms and ammo? Do you bring your own? Sure.
7: Great question. Yes, the shooters will come out and bring their own firearms. They do bring their own ammunition. We do have some available for sale if they choose to buy it that day of.
3: And about how many rounds would you estimate someone would need to bring to this?
7: For sure, 100 rounds per shooter. Always a good idea to bring an extra box just in case. but they are guaranteed 100 rounds.
3: All right. And what about, do you walk the course or do you go on an RV or how do you get around?
7: Sure. Great question. Many of the shooters bring out their own side-by-side, golf carts, whatnot. They will have availability to rent there. We do need to sign up ahead of time. There are sign-ups for this. Where do they go sign up for this?
3: It's down at the bottom of that. Cindy sent me great notes, by the way.
4: Right.
7: Facebook page, Shootout Cancer, Camp Alfie, Clay Shoot Classic, or just campalfie.org. You can go and find the information there where you can sign up and enter a team. And or buy, I believe you can buy some dinner tickets just to come out and participate in the evening of festivities as well.
3: And I think Michelle and I are going to be out there volunteering this year. I've been volunteered to be a volunteer, so that's going to be okay.
4: There you go.
3: Yeah. And so that's going to be a great thing. Nick, anything else we need to know about this great event?
4: I just have to give a big shout out to all of our big sponsors. You know, our main title event sponsor, we got to say, hats off to Reagan and Micah Krosno, you know, and plus everybody else in the surrounding area. You know, this wouldn't happen without them.
3: Great.
4: So, hats off to them.
3: All right. We appreciate them. And Dr. Montana, anything else we need to know on your end?
5: Yeah, so I think the beauty of this camp is that it's a community. These gentlemen right here with me, they're from our community. They're all, you know, small business owners, and you know, everyone coming out to this are from our community. These kids are from our community. You know, a lot of things nowadays is we it's not local, and I want everyone to know that this is completely local with local children, and all the funding stays within to help these children.
3: All right, this is the Shootout Cancer Camp Alfie Clay Shoot Classic, September 12th. And that's a Saturday, right?
4: Correct.
3: At River Breaks Ranch. And if you want more information, you can go to the Shootout Cancer Camp Alfie Clay Shoot Classic on Facebook or go to campalfie.org. Gentlemen, thanks for coming in this morning.
4: Thanks.
5: Thank you.
4: I appreciate it.
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3: We're very pleased to have in the studio with us this morning, Kelsey Sargent from the Amarillo Parks and Recreation Department. How are you doing this morning?
17: Wonderful. It's actually a really beautiful morning this morning.
3: It is. It's not blistering, you know, burn up hot yet. So it will be later on today. Well, there are lots of things going on with the Amarillo Parks and Recreation Department. Tell us what's happening.
17: Oh my gosh, we've got a plethora of things to do.
3: All right.
17: So
3: I hope some of those are indoors.
17: Yeah.

0: some of them are. And then some of them are outdoors, too, because we are Parks and Rec. So
1: sure.
0: Definitely want to have some fun hanging out outdoors. The first thing I kind of want to talk about a little bit is our pop-up park party. And that is going to be on the 17th, which is this upcoming Monday.
1: Okay.
0: Pop-up park parties are really popular, honestly. We have a lot of kiddos that come out. But we're going to be at Eastridge Park. And it's going to be from 5:30 to 7:30. And basically what we do is we have a ton of games. We have free pizza, you know, while supplies last. And it's just a good time for anybody to come out and hang out after they get off of work or, you know, school. I think this is the last day before school starts. So that'll be a good little hang out right before school.
1: All right. That's a cool thing.
0: Yeah.
1: And what are the age groups? Is it open to anybody?
0: It's open to anybody that wants to come. Just hang out with us. It's just a cute little pop-up that we do for you guys in the park.
1: All right. I'm going to put you on the spot. What is the address of Eastridge Park?
0: Eastridge Park? I don't know the address.
1: Okay.
0: But
1: it's in Eastridge, right?
0: It is in Eastridge. And if you look it up on Google, it's really easy. Mm-hmm. It'll pop up for you. It's connected right to the school. So.
1: All right. What else is going on?
0: Okay. So also on the 17th, I just wanted to give everybody a heads up that Thompson Pool is going to be changing their hours to weekends only starting on the 17th. We have a bunch of high schoolers that are going to school, so they won't be able to be hanging out with us during the week. So that's why we had to change it.
1: Now, let me ask you this question. We've had two pools close in Amarillo because of repairs needed, things like that. Has attendance at Thompson Park really stepped up this year because of that?
0: It has. And honestly, we've had a lot of people come in for the Warford Activity Center as well, which is our indoor pool.
1: All right. And what else is going on?
0: Okay. So our next thing that we have is our sunset yoga. And that is going to be at Ridgecrest Park. And it is from 7 to 8 on the 20th. And then we also have it on the 27th. So it goes every Thursday. So yeah, it's going to be really fun. We have Brooke, who's doing our amazing yoga.
1: My friend Brooke Farrell?
0: Yes, yes. Oh. So she's going to be out there. She's an amazing instructor. So if you guys are ever interested in doing some free yoga in the park, come and hang out with her on Thursday.
1: Well, I hope Brooke has a little more oomph in some of her personality. She seems like she's very meek and reserved sometimes. So.
0: Sometimes she can be, but in this, let me tell you, she is flourishing. Like, she loves doing this.
1: She turns into drill sergeant.
0: She, a little bit, but she also is really fun because we have her do stuff with the kids, and oh my gosh, she does really fun things with them, like let's pretend to be a cheetah or a tiger. So yeah, she's really good.
1: I've known Brooke forever because she is one of my daughter's best friends from school.
0: Yeah, here in Amarillo. She's an amazing person. So yep. I'm glad to have her on our team.
1: All right, keep going. Tell us what's happening.
0: So the next thing I really want to talk about, this is kind of near and dear to my heart. It is called the Women's Camping Experience.
1: Ooh, okay.
0: Yeah. So this one's going to be August 22nd through the 23rd. From 4 p.m. to 9 a.m. the next morning. And basically, there's a lot of stuff that we do. So it's at Southeast Park. We do have the park completely closed for that entire time that we're there. And we do have a security guard that'll be there overnight. So it'll make us nice and safe. But we have so many cool crafts and painting things that we're doing. I have a lady that's coming out to do a pop of paint painting.
1: Oh, great.
0: So it'll be really fun. It's kind of like a healing therapy session with your painting. And then I have line dancing. I've also got Brooke will be out there doing some yoga.
1: Good.
0: And then we do a sunrise sound bath. I think at night we'll cook food for them. We'll also have a cute little movie that we do with s'mores. So it's just going to be a really fun night if you want to come and hang out with us.
1: All right. If it's camping, will you sit around the campfire and tell ghost stories or anything?
0: Sure. We could definitely do that.
1: Probably tell husband stories.
0: Oh, yeah.
1: What you would do.
0: Maybe. That's probably what it is.
1: All right. Keep going and let us know. What else?
0: Okay. So we've got two more big things that we want to talk about. So we've got our cheer camp that we're doing at the Warford Activity Center. It'll be starting on September 8th, and it'll go through December 10th, and it's from 6 to 7:30. We have a Tuesday, a Wednesday, and a Thursday spot with different age groups that you can do, and it's only $160 for the season for the kiddos. So, yeah, it's pretty cool.
1: All right, we're talking with Kelsey Sargent from the Amarillo Parks and Recreation Department. Any other activities we need to know about this month?
0: Absolutely. Okay, so we have our Tri-State Tennis Tournament. That'll be at the Amarillo National Tennis Center. And that is September 4th through the 6th. You do have to register before the 2nd, September 2nd. And there is singles are $30 and doubles are $15 per person. So it'll be a really good time if you like tennis.
1: Wow. Lots of things going on with the Parks and Rec.
0: Yeah. And next time I come on, I promise I'll have just as much.
1: All right. Sounds great. We're going to try to get you in once a month to talk about events going on.
0: Yes, absolutely. We would love to do that.
1: All right. If somebody wants more information about anything going on with Amarillo Parks and Recreation, how can they get it?
0: So they can go to our Facebook page. You'll just type in Amarillo Parks and Recreation. That is the most up-to-date, or our website, which is amarilloparks.org.
1: All right. Is there a phone number they can call?
0: Yes. On the Facebook page as well as the website, it has a phone number, and it also has email addresses that you can contact as well.
1: All right. Kelsey Sargent, we appreciate you coming in this morning.
0: Yes. Thank you so much.
1: In the studio with me this morning is Catherine McGovern from the Texas Air and Space Museum. How are you doing this morning?
2: I'm doing great. Thank you so much for having us.
1: You bet. Tell us, first of all, what is your title with the Air and Space Museum?
2: I am one of our excellent volunteers, along with my son, Henry.
1: All right, great. And for somebody who does not know, where is the Texas Air and Space Museum?
2: The Texas Air and Space Museum is on the way to the airport, just past the Bell Helicopter Buildings. You take a left on Tilt Rotor Drive, and there we are.
1: All right. And I was out at the airport yesterday. I had to take my wife out there, and she was checking in at Southwest Airlines, and I noticed they have a new memorial over there to Rick Husband, which I thought was really cool. I went to high school with Rick Husband many years ago at Amarillo High School, and that's kind of a neat deal, along with the statue. Now, tell us about the Texas Air and Space Museum. What things do we have on display and things like that?
2: We have lots of things on display at the Texas Air and Space Museum. One of the great things about our museum, which is different from some other air and space museums in the country, is that you can go inside some of our airplanes. We have a DC-3 inside, as well as an air coupe. And outside, we have a NASA shuttle trainer that you can go inside of, as well as a Vietnam-era Caribou.
1: Wow, that is great. And what hours is the Air and Space Museum open?
2: The Air and Space Museum is open Monday through Saturday from 10 a.m. to 4 p.m.
1: Now, I had heard some rumors recently or something that you were trying to build a new building or get some new facilities. Is that true?
2: Well, yes. We are trying to renovate our hangar space, where we have a whole bunch of additional airplanes. And that initiative is called Grains to Planes. So we are working on that, yes.
1: All right. That's a great deal. And you guys have a fundraiser coming up. Tell us about the Golf Scramble.
2: We are having a golf scramble. So the Texas Air and Space Museum operates by donation only. We don't charge admission fee because we want to share the wonders of flight and the history of aviation with absolutely everyone. So to that end, we are having a golf scramble on August 23rd. That's a Sunday, and it's taking place at the Ross Rogers Golf Course on the Wild Horse Course. Now that course has lots of trees and shade. And the scramble starts at 8 a.m. that morning. So it's going to be a nice, cool morning to play golf.
1: Yeah, that'll be cool. And how do people get signed up for that?
2: Well, people can get signed up in advance on the Texas Air and Space Museum website. However, if plans are uncertain and you need to sign up the day of the scramble, you can sign up on site before the scramble. I'll be there along with other volunteers, and we can get you registered. You can pay with cash or card that day.
1: All right. That sounds like a great deal. And how much Amarillo aviation history do you know?
2: Not a lot, but I'm always learning more every day.
1: Like the airbase. We had an airbase here at one time. Also, everything else that goes on. We talked about Rick Husband. The old air terminal, which is where I believe the museum was at one time, over on US 60. And then, did you know this? You know, Julian Boulevard here in Amarillo, right off of Georgia Street, was an original airport in Amarillo. Those two streets that go side by side, Julian Boulevard, were, guess what? Runways.
2: No way.
1: Yeah.
2: That's astounding.
1: Yeah. So, see, I know a little history because I'm an old geezer. But anyway, all right, tell us once again when the Texas Air and Space Museum is open and where it's located.
2: It is, we are open from 10 a.m. to 4 p.m. Monday through Saturday, and it is located out by the airport.
1: All right, and how do people get signed up for the golf scramble?
2: They get signed up on our website or the day of the event. It's $500 for a team of four, and that gets you practice balls, a mulligan, buy a drive, a golf cart, and a meal. Tyler's Barbecue will be on site serving their excellent brisket. I know, I'm excited about that.
1: All right. Catherine McGovern, anything else we need to know this morning?
2: Well, one of the great things about the golf scramble is that we have a special surprise for our veterans, active and non-active military. There's three to four holes where they'll get to move up about 120 yards.
1: Oh, cool. All right, that's a great deal. All right, thanks for all that information. We appreciate you coming in this morning.
2: Thank you so much for having us.
1: You bet.
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Storming On with a Rebel Yell from Billy Idol.

Tremble On with a rough mix from Zeppelin on the Storm, and you two live in Mexico City with Desire. The Acoustic Storm request of the week was sent in from Seth Mason of Monterey, California. He tunes into the Storm on the Hippo. Seth writes, I've been fortunate to see Ann and Nancy Wilson of Heart several times. Their shows are always incredible, and I'm hoping you can play something from their live show in Seattle.

0: week. A live performance from the original Woodstock is up next from CSNY. And then in the eye of the acoustic storm, we've got a rare Jimi Hendrix demo.
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1: With some more Woodstock acoustic rock on the storm, here's a supergroup that had only recently formed when they hit the stage late Sunday night, August 17th, 1969. With former members of Buffalo Springfield, the Hollies, and the Byrds. This is Crosby, Stills, Nash & Young on the Acoustic Storm with a memorable Woodstock performance of Sweet Judy Blue Eyes.

Stormin' with one of the well-known bands that performed at Woodstock, but didn't make it into the movie, nor onto the soundtrack albums. The Grateful Dead on the acoustic Storm with Friend of the Devil. We're celebrating those unforgettable days of peace, love, and music in August of '69. Another band that was not recognized in the movie was CCR.

0: In honor of Hendrix as our featured artist this week, an all-acoustic cover of Purple Haze from fellow Woodstock performer Melanie. That set got a stormy start with some musical precipitation, with a rain chant from the Woodstock crowd themselves, and Creedence Clearwater Revival, Have You Ever Seen the Rain? Jimi Hendrix is in the eye of the storm. Born and raised in Seattle, James Marshall Hendrix began honing his chops after a one-year stint in the Army, but wasn't really discovered until he went to England and put together a band with bassist Noel Redding and drummer Mitch Mitchell, calling it the Jimi Hendrix Experience. Jimmy's larger-than-life persona defied the fact that he was really quite shy.
1: I joined this band. I knew about three songs. And when it was time for us to play on stage, man, I was like this, you know. And then I had to play behind the curtains, you know. I couldn't get up in front.

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5: 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And let's meet back here again next time for the best variety of acoustic rock. The last song of this Woodstock edition of The Acoustic Storm was actually the first one played at the festival. Here's that performance from day one of Woodstock with Richie Havens and Freedom.

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3: Hollywood, this is Casey Kasem on American Top 40. We're counting down the biggest hits in the nation the way they're ranked on Billboard Magazine's Pop Singles chart. 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
3: With the highest debuting song in our AT40 survey this week, here's Englishman Nick Lowe with his first chart single coming in at number 33. It's Cruel to Be Kind.

0: Nick Lowe at number 33, debuting on American Top 40 with a song he produced and co-wrote, Cruel to Be Kind. Everyone knows that touring is hard work and sometimes dangerous. Coming up is my story of the rock band who recently were attacked by a crazed fan with a knife while they were performing. But the show went on.
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0: AT40 originates in Hollywood. I'm Casey Kasem. And now, with the former number one disco song for 3 weeks in a row, here's Frenchman Patrick Hernandez up four notches this week to number 32 with Born to Be Alive.

His name is Patrick Hernandez. He's from France and at number 32, third week on the chart with Born to Be Alive. This is Casey Kasem on AT40 in Hollywood. And now, my story of that rock band that goes by the old saying about how the show must go on. Everyone knows that touring is really hard work, and sometimes it's dangerous, what with all the flying and driving and malfunctioning equipment involved. But for the rock band Cheap Trick, touring recently became an almost fatal occupation. The band was playing to a packed house at the Beaumont Civic Center in Texas. All of a sudden, a wild-eyed young man from the audience jumped up on the stage and began menacing them with a big knife. Well, the band was shocked, but they kept playing. Immediately, their road manager ran out and cornered the guy, and a security guard tackled him. But both the road manager and the guard suffered minor knife wounds and had to be hospitalized. But the band missed hardly a note, and they finished the concert without any more problems. Just another one of those stories bands tell about taking their act on the road. This week, Cheap Trick slipped 17 notches to number 31 with I Want You to Want Me.

Cheap Trick, a former top 10 record moving from number 14 to 31 this week, and it's called I Want You to Want Me. You're hearing the hottest hits in America, and the countdown doesn't stop until we get to number one. Number 30. Here's one of 10 English acts in the countdown this week, moving up eight notches to number 30,

0: Robert Palmer is his name. He moves 8 notches second week on the chart to number 30 in our countdown with Bad Case of Loving You. Have you ever bought an album or thought about buying one just because you like the picture on the jacket? You are responding to a form of advertising called album design. Coming up is my report on the art that hits the chart.
1: The hits from coast to coast.
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15: Right, Johnny.

from Hollywood, this is Casey Kasem, and the countdown continues till we get to the top. The name of this next group is Blackfoot, a four-man band led by a veteran of one of the most respected and tragic bands of the last decade. His name is Ricky Medlock, and he was one of the original members of Lynyrd Skynyrd, a group that came to a terrible end in October of 1977 from a small plane carrying them to a concert crash. This week, Ricky Medlock carries on with Blackfoot, moving up five notches to number 29 with Highway Song.

Blackfoot is the name of the group. Their hit at number 29, moving up 5, is Highway Song. This is Casey Kasem on American Top 40 in Hollywood. And now, my special report on the records that appeal not to the ear, but to the eye. Have you ever wandered around a record store just browsing and suddenly had an album cover grab your attention? An album you felt compelled to buy even though you'd never heard of it? Well, that's what album design is all about. At Columbia Records, the chief album designer is John Berg, who's won Grammy Awards for his album covers. And John says, talk about art is nonsense. Album design is advertising. I just want you to be able to find a record in a store. That's my biggest job. To do the job, Berg and designers like him have spent as much as $20,000 to make that cover look just right. Sometimes special gimmicks are used. Remember an album by the Rolling Stones called Sticky Fingers? Each album cover had a real zipper on it? Well, whether album design really sells records or not will always be argued by record labels and retailers. But as designer John Berg points out, the only real purpose of an album jacket is to keep dirt out of the grooves and identify the record on the shelf. And that's my report on the art, or is it the business, of album design. And the countdown continues. Number 28. Moving up 4 notches, here's GQ at number 28 with I Do Love You.

0: Q and their follow-up to Disco Night. Second week on the chart, now at number 28 is I Do Love You. 27 big ones on our way to number one as we count them down.
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0: 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The song at number 27 peaked last week at 24. It's Blondie and One Way or Another.

0: the song One Way or Another, this week at number 27 by Blondie. Now, listen to this. That's a sample of some scat singing by one of the all-time greats of popular music. Well, he's being imitated in a current hit by a younger artist, and her song is coming up.
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12: Do you hear that? 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
0: Once a week with American Top 40, and you know where your favorite records are in the national music scene. The song at number 26 in our countdown this week is the first Top 40 hit by Spyro Gyra. They're from Buffalo, and their song is Morning Dance.

Spyro Gyra and the only instrumental in our countdown at number 26, moving up four, fourth week on the chart, Morning Dance. There's a type of jazz vocalizing popularized in the 1920s called scat singing. And it's still around. In fact, on TV during the past few years, you've probably seen and heard a commercial from Memorex audio tapes in which jazz superstar Ella Fitzgerald sings scat. Well, another jazz superstar whose personal popularity and talent did more for scat singing than anybody else was the late and legendary Louis Armstrong. This is how he sounded on his version of Blueberry Hill. Louis Armstrong scatting Blueberry Hill. Well, a few months ago, a young female singer working on a new album suddenly fell into an imitation of Louis Armstrong scatting. And her producer, Motown president Berry Gordy, said, "Let's put some of that in the song." They did. And that's how Bonnie Pointer became the first singer to scat on a disco hit. Listen for her do her Louis Armstrong impersonation at the end of her song. Here she is, Bonnie Pointer at number 25 with Heaven Must Have Sent You.

0: Bonnie Pointer and her mini impersonation of the great Louis Armstrong, Scatting. The song at number 25, moving up 3, is Heaven Must Have Sent You.
1: Number 24.
0: Well, it looks like we might be in the midst of another British invasion. Of the 16 acts doing their first stretch in the top 40 this week, 6 of them are from Britain. Here's one of those acts, moving up 11 notches to number 24, Night with Hot Summer Nights.

0: 24 in our survey on American Top 40, moving up 9 big notches. That's Night from England and Hot Summer Nights as the countdown rolls on.
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0: This is KC Cottingham down in Hollywood, and here's a band called The Cars that recently gave their fans a chance to let off some steam over the gas shortage. As a publicity stunt, The Cars invited their fans to a record store parking lot where they had a junked auto and a sledgehammer, and everyone who showed up took a few whacks at the gas guzzler. Moving up 8 notches this week to number 23, The Cars and Let's Go.
1: Let's go.

Last week, the cars with Let's Go were at 31. This week, all the way up to 23 in the countdown. Now, from the AT40 archives. Another of the number one songs of the 70s. We're reviewing them all at the rate of three a week from January 1970 right on through. And we're up to February 1975. This was the 128th number one record of the decade. You're No Good by Linda Ronstadt.

0: In our weekly review of all the number one songs of the 70s from the AT40 archives of February 1975, that was Linda Ronstadt with You're No Good, the 128th number one record of the decade. This is Casey Kasem in Hollywood on AT40, and we're counting down the most popular songs in the 50 states. We'll continue with this survey of the week's biggest hits in just a moment, so don't go away.
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1979. Here's a singer originally from Brooklyn, New York, who'd go on to score her biggest hit in 1988 with Piano in the Dark. This is Brenda Russell with what would become her first AT40 hit, So Good, So Right.

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1: 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That's a classic American Top 40 Extra from 1979. So Good, So Right by Brenda Russell.
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4: 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My name's Casey Kasem, and our countdown continues now with the Little River Band and Lonesome Loser.

There's the band that was formed in Melbourne, Australia back in 1975. The Little River Band at number 22, third week on the chart with their latest, Lonesome Loser. Here's one of nine male soloists in the countdown this week, moving up two notches to number 21, Englishman Joe Jackson. And is she really going out with him?

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1: Joe Jackson at number 21 in the Countdown in American Top 40 with Is She Really Going Out With Him? We're counting down to a superstar who was once locked in a bathroom by a songwriter she didn't know to make her listen to a song of his. Well, that bathroom ballad became a number one disco smash for that superstar and earned an Oscar for the songwriter. That story is coming up.
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1: Here's Supertramp, third week on the chart, moving up six with Goodbye Strangers.

Supertramp. They're from England, and their hit on American Top 40 moves up 6 to number 20 in the countdown. It's titled Goodbye Stranger. Now, the story of how one of the biggest stars in the countdown was once locked in a bathroom by a songwriter she didn't know to make her listen to a song of his. The songwriter is Paul Jabara, and this is his story. Quote, I was sure I had something when I wrote this song, and I knew the person to sing it was Donna Summer. I'd been bugging her for months, and she just wouldn't listen. Finally, I followed her down to Puerto Rico, where she was on vacation. I waited around for hours, and she kept saying, later, later. So I stormed into her room, dragged her away from her friends, and locked her in a bathroom. Then I played her a tape of the song. She listened, and she said she loved it. Frankly, I think she just wanted me to let her out of the bathroom. That's what Paul Jabara had to say about the trouble he had getting Donna Summer just to listen to his demo of Last Dance. Last Dance, the song that Donna recorded and went all the way to number one on the disco chart and to number three on AT40, and a song that earned Paul Jabara not only a Grammy, but an Oscar. This week, Donna Summer is still riding high on the survey with a song that no one had to force her to listen to. Here's Hot Stuff at number 19.

This is Casey Cottingham down in Hollywood. And now, with a little help from his friends, here's Jon Stewart along with Lindsey Buckingham and Stevie Nicks from Fleetwood Mac, slipping 13 notches to number 18 with Gold.

0: Jon Stewart falling from number 5 on American Top 40 to number 18 in the countdown with Gold. Every week, American Top 40 is heard in the 50 states and around the world on great radio stations like WILK, Wilkes-Barre, Pennsylvania, WJBD, Salem, Illinois, and WMCFM, Memphis, Tennessee. Here's that recent number one country record by Eddie Rabbit, now at number 17 on AT40, Suspicions.
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0: Suspicions at number 17, moving up in its sixth week on American Top 40, Eddie Rabbit singing the song. A listener in Massachusetts wants to know what female singer has had the most songs in the top 40 in a calendar year. She says her guess is Linda Ronstadt. Well, Linda Ronstadt has had six in a year, but there are three other women who have had more than six. Details coming up.
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0: Casey, count them down in Hollywood. Remember 10 years ago, Dionne Warwick had a hit called I'll Never Fall in Love Again. This week, she has another hit. 10 years later, title's almost the same. Dionne sings, I'll Never Love This Way Again.
2: You look

0: Dionne Warwick back on the charts at number 16, fourth week on American Top 40 with I'll Never Love This Way Again. Well, now let's answer that letter from a listener in Massachusetts. It's from Lisa Fruzzetti in Bridgewater, and here's what she asks. Could you tell me what female singer has had the most songs in the top 40 in a calendar year? My guess is Linda Ronstadt. Well, Lisa, that's not a bad guess. Last year, Linda Ronstadt scored with six songs in the top 40 and was a top-ranking woman of the year. But if we go back a few years, we find that in 1968, Aretha Franklin hit with eight different singles. And in 1960, Connie Francis also placed eight songs in the top 40. But to find the all-time female champ for songs in the top 40 in a single calendar year, we've got to go all the way back to 1951, when Patti Page scored with 10 songs between January and December, including her number one smash, Tennessee Waltz. And that's your answer, Lisa. Thanks for writing. Now, on with a countdown.
1: Number 15.
0: David Naughton falling out of the top 10 to number 15 with Making It.

The Electric Light Orchestra at number 14, second week on the chart. They move up four with Don't Bring Me Down. Well, now it's time for our long-distance dedication. Every week we receive hundreds of requests for long-distance dedications here at American Top 40, and this one comes from a high school girl. Here's what she writes. Dear Casey, my name is Elizabeth, and I'm 16. I've never been asked out, and I have no idea why. My friend says that it's because all the boys think I'm shy and boring since I don't start talking to boys unless I know them really well. And the guys I know very well aren't the kind who ask girls out. I wish that some boy would just take a chance and ask me out. I'm sure they would find out that I'm not that bad at all. Would you please dedicate that hit from last year by ABBA, Take a Chance on Me, to all the boys who don't ask out girls because they think that they're dull? Thank you very much. Yours truly, Elizabeth. Elizabeth, here's your long-distance dedication. If you change-

0: From April 1978, that was ABBA with Take a Chance on Me, a long-distance dedication from Elizabeth to all the boys who don't ask her out because she's shy. And the countdown continues on American Top 40.
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0: in our weekly review of all the number one songs of the 70s from the AT40 archives of February 1975. That was the Average White Band with Pick Up the Pieces, the 129th number one record of the decade. I'm Casey Kasem. This is AT40 in Hollywood, and we're counting down the most popular songs in America. We'll continue with our survey of the week's biggest hits in just a moment, so stay right there.
1: Someone had a birthday.
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3: 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It's a song that was originally a number 3 hit for the Classics 4 in 1968. And 11 years later, the Atlanta Rhythm Section would take it into the top 40 once more.

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3: 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I'm Casey Kasem, and we're doing our weekly survey of the most popular songs in the USA. 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
3: Robert John moving up another notch, 8th week on the chart with Sad.

Robert John with survey song number 12 on American Top 40, Sad Eyes. Do you remember that Elton John pinball machine that came out a while back? Well, just out is a Kiss pinball machine, and according to the machine maker, it's programmed to play a Kiss tune every time a ball is released and a Kiss mini concert if the letters K-I-S-S are lit up. This week, Kiss holds at number 11 with I.

was Made for Loving You, survey song number 11, second week in a row for Kiss. There's an artist in the countdown whose break in the show business was breaking his leg showing off for a girl. That story and his group's latest hit are coming up.

From Hollywood, this is Casey Kasem, and the countdown doesn't stop until we get to number one. Here's British rock legend Elton John with a song produced by rhythm and blues legend Tom Bell. Together, they move up two more notches to number 10 with Mama Can't Buy You Love.

Elton John with Survey Song Number 10. He moves up two notches his ninth week on the chart with Mama Can't Buy You Love. Well, now we're up to the song by a young man whose break in the show business was breaking his leg showing off for a girl. This is the story of Ray Parker, leader of the group Radio. One of the most important events in Ray's life happened when he was just 12 years old. He discovered girls, which accidentally led to a career in music. Here's the story that Ray Parker told us. In his hometown of Detroit, Ray was busy one afternoon trying some slick moves on his bicycle in order to get the attention of a girl he had a crush on. Well, he got her attention all right when he overturned his bike, crashed, and landed in the hospital. The diagnosis was bad. The x-rays showed three breaks in his thigh bone. For Ray Parker, that meant at least a year in a cast, no more outdoor activity, and no bike riding. Not wanting to twiddle his thumbs while he convalesced, Ray looked for something to do. What he decided on was to take up the guitar. For the first time in his life, he picked up a guitar and started playing it. He played it for 10 hours every single day. Well, after a year and a half, Ray's leg was healed and he was able to walk without assistance. By then, he had mastered the guitar so well that even though he was only 13 years old, he went to work playing in nightclubs in Detroit. Out of a broken leg, Ray Parker made a career. Soon, he was touring with the Spinners and not long after that, became the lead guitarist for Stevie Wonder. This week, Ray Parker and his group Radio move up the chart with their second hit song. At number 9, here's You Can't Change That.

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19: Here's a singer-songwriter who some people describe as a country artist and others as a rock musician. According to Charlie Daniels, Nashville is country and we are country, but we're a lot more, too. Leaping 13 notches this week, Charlie Daniels' band at number 8 with The Devil Went Down to Georgia.
20: The devil went down to Georgia. He was looking for a soul to steal. He was in a bind because he was way behind and he was willing to make a deal. When he came across this young man sewing on a fiddle and playing it hot, and the devil jumped up on a hickory stump and said, "Boy, let me tell you what. I guess you didn't know it, but I'm a fiddle player too. And if you'd care to take a dare, I'll make a bet with you. Now you play pretty good fiddle, boy, but give the devil his due. I bet a fiddle of gold against your

The devil bowed his head because he knew that he'd been beat. And he laid that golden fiddle on the ground at Johnny's feet. Johnny said, "Devil, just come on back if you ever want to try again. 'Cause I told you once, you son of a gun,

Last week, that song was at number 21. This week, it's all the way up in the top 10 at number 8. The Charlie Daniels Band and the Devil Went Down to Georgia. Number 7. Here's a hit by a young woman who was discovered by her manager when he heard her humming on her way to choir practice at Rust College in Mississippi. He thought he heard something special. Well, whatever it was, took her first chart single all the way to number 1. Holding at number 7 this week, Anita Ward with Ring My Bells.

0: Anita Ward has been in the top 10 for 11 consecutive weeks with that former number one record, now at number 7. Ring My Bell. 6 big ones to number 1 and counting down.
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0: 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At number 6, second week in a row, here's Dr. Hook, When You're in Love with a Beautiful Woman.

fourth week in the top 10 for Dr. Hook, second week at number 6 with When You're in Love with a Beautiful Woman. The fastest moving song in the countdown is Earth, Wind, and Fires. They move up 14 notches to number 5 with After the Love Has Gone.

0: Earth, Wind, and Fire, and After the Love Is Gone. Last week at number 19, this week at number 5. It looks like a sure number one song. Next up, the song that was number one for 5 consecutive weeks.
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0: Eleven weeks ago, this song debuted at number 28. Next week went to 11. Week after that to number 5. Couple of weeks later, it was number 1 and stayed at number 1 for 5 consecutive weeks. It falls from number 1 to number 4 this week. Donna Summer and Bad Girl.

It went number one disco, number one soul, and for 5 weeks, number one in American Top 40. This week, it falls to number four, Donna Summer and Bad Girls. Every week on American Top 40, we count down the biggest hits in the USA from Abilene to Aberdeen, from Gillette to Marquette. And here's the song at number three, second week in a row. It's Barbra Streisand and Fight from the movie The Main.

0: Barbara Streisand at number 3, second week in a row, fourth week in the top 10 with her latest called Fight from the main event. The two big ones are coming right up.
1: Casey's Coast to Coast.
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0: This is Casey Cunningham down in Hollywood, and here's a coincidence for you. 13 years ago, a Los Angeles-based group called The Neck recorded an album on Capitol Records. By 1968, they disbanded. This week, another band from Los Angeles on Capitol Records and called The Neck moves up in the survey. We spoke to Capitol Records, and they told us it was just a coincidence. No connection between the two bands. Up two notches to number 2, here's The New Neck with My Sharona.

Survey song number two, moving up two notches, The Knack and My Sharona. Well, now, before we hear the most popular song in the nation this week on American Top 40, let's look at the number one positions on Billboard's other major record surveys. Number one on the country chart is Coca-Cola Cowboy by Mel Tillis. Number one on the disco chart, Here Comes That Sound Again by Love Deluxe. Number one on the album chart, Get the Knack by The Knack. Number one on the soul chart, Good Times by Chic. And that same song is also number one on the pop chart, with the most popular song in America this week, as determined by Billboard magazine, here's Chic and Good Times.

0: And there it is, the new number one song in the USA this week, Chic and Good Time. You've just heard the 40 most popular records determined by Billboard magazine for the week ending August 18, 1979. American Top 40s produced in Hollywood by Watermark Incorporated. Executive producer Tom Rounds, producer Don Bastani. I'm Casey Kasem. Join me again next week for our countdown of the 40 biggest hits in the USA. Till then, keep your feet on the ground and keep reaching for the stars. 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
1: 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Special thanks to Kalila Dawkins, Rob Durkee, Pete Battistini, Scott Lakefield, Mike Savage, Michael Cross, Dade Nunez, and of course, the legend where the countdown began, Casey Kasem. I'm Larry Morgan. 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
1: Hello again, everybody, and Buenos Dias. This is Robbie Bridges, all ready and set to count down the top 20 big hits from another great year in music, and we go back to one of the best years for pop music, maybe ever, 1984. You'll hear super hits from Tina Turner, Elton John, and Bruce Springsteen. Rockin' songs from Huey Lewis and the News and Billy Squire, plus two from Prince, Rod Stewart, and Chicago. But what was the number one hit in the USA this week of summer 1984? Only one way to find out. Let's go ahead and kick off the countdown.
0: Number 20.
1: At number 20, the woman known as the Queen of Percussion. Here is Sheila E. with The Glamorous Life.

0: From the album of the same name, The Glamorous Life, which was produced under the pseudonym The Star Company, it was actually Prince. There is Sheila E., number 20 this week in 1984 here on RT20. We asked Sheila what it's like when she hits the drums on that song live in concert.
1: It's such an incredible feeling. It really is. Like, it's hard to even describe. It's very emotional sometimes as well, you know, but people love to hear that song. I love playing it. I always close with that song.
2: Sure.
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0: An RT20 countdown extra from this week in 1984 was at number 21, just outside our top 20. The second single off their album, Chicago 17. Other singles, Stay the Night, You're the Inspiration, and Along Comes a Woman. Hard Habit to Break from Chicago. Now, on with the survey.
1: Number 19.
0: At number 19 is the rock band called Scandal, fronted by Patti Smyth. Here is The Warrior.

0: New York City, born and raised, Patti Smyth, leading the Van Scandal, There's the Warrior. Number 19 this week in 1984, a song that was all over MTV. Meanwhile, over on network TV, ABC would air a special two-hour pilot to get ahead of the fall TV season.
1: Is there going to be a war?
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0: The series starred Craig T. Nelson, who'd go on to much bigger success in Coach, and Elizabeth Shue, who'd become a movie star just a few years later with Back to the Future 2 and Adventures in Babysitting. The series mostly forgotten to time. Coming up, we'll hear a solo hit from the frontman of the Jay Giles Band, a cut from Cyndi Lauper's She's So Unusual LP, plus Lionel Richie, Duran Duran, and this week's number one song from the number one movie of summer 1984, as our countdown continues.
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0: Coast, border to border, across the USA. Every weekend, we count down the big hits from a great year in pop music. And this weekend, we've gone to 1984, jam-packed with hits. We took a look back at the radio station airplay data, the record sales, and searches and streams today to bring you the 20 absolute biggest hits and a few countdown extras, too. This is Robbie Bridges counting them down, and we don't stop till we reach the top.
3: Number 18
0: is a solo release from the lead singer of the Jay Giles Band, one of the biggest from the Boston music scene, although like Patti Smyth, who we just heard back at number 19, Peter was born in New York City. Here is Peter Wolf with Lights Out.

18 this week in 1984. He began his career as a radio DJ calling himself Woofa Goofa on the Boston airwaves and playing with numerous bands before he hit it big singing lead for the Jay Giles Band. That song would also be featured on the soundtrack of the 1984 Rob Reiner film, The Sure Thing. We'll check out the tops of the box office coming up. But now, it's an RT20 Countdown Extra. We head to the island for Billy Ocean and Caribbean Queen, No More Love on the Run.

0: RT20 Countdown Extra from Billy Ocean, Caribbean Queen, No More Love on the Run. This week in 1984, it had entered the Hot 100. It would reach our top 20 survey a few weeks later, eventually going all the way to number one. Now, back to this week's survey.
1: Number 17.
0: At number 17, the song that spawned the infamous music video that some say stalled Billy's career. Here is Billy Squier with Rock Me Tonight.

0: At number 18, we heard Peter Wolf, who was born in New York but came up in the Boston music scene. There's a guy who was born outside of Boston and also got his start playing those same clubs. There is Billy Squier, Rock Me Tonight, number 17 this week in 1984. His biggest hit happened 3 years earlier back in 81 and got him banned by many radio stations with a song called The Stroke.
1: Put your left foot out. Keep it all in place.
0: Obviously very suggestive lyrics, but MTV kept playing the video, and the song was a hit. What we've heard now from Billy Squier and Billy Ocean, we'll hear from Billy Idol coming up. We'll team Mick Jagger with the Jacksons, and the lead singer of Loverboy with Ann Wilson from Heart. You'll hear the theme from the movie Romancing the Stone, and the movie song sitting on top of this week's survey at number one. It led to one of the most infamous music lawsuits of all time.
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0: 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This is Robbie Bridges, counting them down. Our EP is Hunter Farman. Our digital director is Mr. Andrew Blitz. We're in 1984, and the survey rolls on.
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0: 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She's so unusual. Here is Cyndi Lauper with She Bop.

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1: I think I'm pretty normal. 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
0: There's Cyndi talking to Entertainment Tonight. 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This one comes from Randy, who hears us every weekend on Z93 in Dayton, Ohio. We've been talking a lot about MTV airplay and music videos, and this song certainly had a memorable one. It featured a cameo from Mark Metcalf, semi-reprising his character from the movie Animal House. Here's Dee Snider and the boys of Twisted Sister with We're Not Gonna Take It.

0: One of the songs that would lead to future Second Lady Tipper Gore, co-founding the Parents Music Resource Center, advocating for labeling of records that featured either profane language or unacceptable themes. There is Twisted Sister, We're Not Gonna Take It. 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
1: Ladies and gentlemen, to conduct the new American
0: The opening ceremony of the 1984 Summer Olympics in Los Angeles, where Maestro John Williams would debut the famous Olympic theme that now has been heard at every ceremony since. Coming up, we'll hear one of the many hits off Bruce Springsteen's Born in the USA LP. Big ones coming from Rod Stewart, Laura Branigan, and this week's number one song. It, too, had a memorable music video that featured tons of celebrities, including Bill Murray, Danny DeVito, and Chevy Chase.
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4: 10 at this time right here on this radio station. We tally them up and we count them down from number 20 to number 1. We have some fun along the way, too. We're in 1984. 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
2: Number 15.
4: Back into our survey at number 15 with Huey Lewis and the News out of San Francisco. If this is it.

0: Huey Lewis and the News, if this is it. This week in 1984, survey song number 15.
1: Obviously, we're very pleased at the verdict. And of course, I have many, many people to thank.
0: There's businessman John DeLorean outside the courthouse after he was acquitted of 8 charges of possessing and distributing cocaine. He had allegedly been involved with some shady characters trying to keep his car company afloat. However, the following year in 1985, he would get quite the boon when a DeLorean was used as the time machine, featured, of course, in Back to the Future.
2: Number 14.
0: As the numbers get smaller, the hits get bigger, and at number 14, the Pointer Sisters, Jump for My Love.

Featuring June Pointer on lead vocals, there are the Pointer Sisters. Jump for My Love, the 14th biggest hit across the USA this week in 1984. Well, now it's time for another RT20 Countdown Extra. We already heard one of the five singles off Chicago's 17 album, Hard Habit to Break. Here's the second of seven singles that came off of his Born in the USA LP. The others, Dancing in the Dark, the title track, I'm on Fire, Glory Days, I'm Going Down, and My Hometown. Here's Bruce Springsteen with Cover Me.

0: Bruce Springsteen and Cover Me, an RT20 countdown extra from his landmark LP, Born in the USA.
1: Usually the records never end up being what I thought they were going to be. You know, they're always different. You just try to tap into something and then, you know, and see what comes out, you know, this time around.
0: 1 hour down, two to go. We're getting closer and closer to the top 10 with big ones still to come from John Waite. We'll hear another cut off that Born in the USA album, plus Tina Turner and this week's number one song from 1984. Stay with us.
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0: into the second big hour of Robbie's Top 20 from this week in 1984. And the hits just keep on coming.
1: Number 13.
0: Back into it at number 13. Here's Billy Idol, Eyes Without a Face.

0: Billy Idol, Eyes Without a Face, number 13 this week in 1984. 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
0: One of the top movies at the box office this week in 84, there it is, Revenge of the Nerds. Other big ones included Purple Rain, Gremlins, a re-release of Disney's 1967 classic, The Jungle Book, Indiana Jones and the Temple of Doom, There Is a Last Starfighter, The Neverending Story, Muppets Take Manhattan, and Bachelor Party. And the number one movie in the USA also gave us the number one song in the country. We'll inch a little closer in just a moment, but first, it's time for an RT20 instant request. This is for Butch, who said he's a big rig driver and hears this every weekend when he's on his way home on Hits 106 out of Atwood, Kansas. And he wants to hear something by Donna Summer. Well, it turns out she had a song just outside the top 20 this week in 1984, but it was a top 10 hit on the R&B chart. Here's Donna Summer with her cover of There Goes My Baby. All alone.

0: Like Billy Squire and Peter Wolf, who we've already heard on this week's survey, there's another artist who made it big first in the Boston music scene. She was born Donna Adrian Gaines, but you know her as Donna Summer. There's her cover of There Goes My Baby, a big R&B hit this week in 1984, but just outside our top 20 instant requests for Butch, listening to us on Hits 106 in Kansas. Thank you so much for being a part of our T20 Nation. Now, that song, a cover of the 1950s classic, some say the first rock and roll record to use a string section, as done by the Drifters. You know their biggest hit, though.
1: Under the boardwalk,
2: out of the sun,
1: under the boardwalk,
2: we'll be having some fun,
1: under the boardwalk.
0: Yep, Under the Boardwalk. Now, one of the most common lyrics, song titles in rock history, the word magic. Matter of fact, the Drifters scored a big hit with this magic moment that was covered by a lot of artists. And one of the biggest hits of the summer of 84 is another RT20 Countdown Extra. It had just fallen out of our top 20 and was at number 21. Here are the Cars off their Heartbeat City LP with Magic.

0: The Cars with their song called Magic. This week in 1984, at number 21, just outside our top 20, but certainly one of the biggest songs of that summer. This is RT20, and I'm Robbie Bridges. Coming up, we'll finally break into the top 10 with big hits coming from Corey Hart, Rod Stewart, and Bruce Springsteen. Plus an RT20 chronicle of country crossovers by pop stars who made it onto the country chart, including one on this week's survey from Lionel Richie. As Robbie's top 20 from this week in 84 rolls on.
1: Robbie's top 20.
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0: California to Sandwich, Mass. And from Madison, Wisconsin and Midland, Texas, we're playing the big hits across the fruited plain. It's America's favorite every weekend. RT20, counting them down from a great year in music. This weekend, we're in 1984.
1: Number 12.
0: At number 12, the breakthrough solo hit for vocalist Peebo Bryson. He'd scored a big one duetting with Roberta Flack the year before, Tonight I Celebrate My Love, but this was a song that made Peebo a star. If ever you're in my arms again.

0: His debut album, Peebo, back in 1976, featured backing vocals from Luther Vandross and Whitney's mom, Sissy Houston. There's Peebo Bryson, his biggest solo hit, If Ever You're in My Arms Again, this week in 1984 at number 12.
1: Look at Pete going into third. I mean, this guy, the head first slide, right? No throw, he still slides.
0: Cincinnati fans were ecstatic after a 5.5-year absence. Pete Rose had returned from Philadelphia. He was their all-time greatest player. A career, of course, that ultimately would be steeped in controversy.
2: Number 11.
0: At number 11 is the artist who'd been the lead vocalist for rock bands like The Babies and Bad English. This, his signature solo hit. Here is John Waite with Missing You.

0: John White and Missing You, number 11 this week in 1984. And this is Robbie Bridges on RT20. We spoke with John and asked him to look back on his career. Any regrets?
1: Everything that happened, I was kind of in control of. There might have been some peaks and valleys, you know, but I always did what I wanted to do.
0: Yeah.
1: Tide goes in, the tide goes out.
0: Sure.
1: Sometimes you're number one, sometimes it's a packed house, sometimes you're playing to 20,000 people, sometimes you're playing to 200. It's just, and it's a wonderful thing. I don't think I'd change anything in my life. There's a couple of women that I'd like to apologize to.
0: Nobody's perfect. Well, here's a band that knows their way around the ladies. Duran Duran with an RT20 Countdown Extra. From this week in 1984, it's The Reflex.

0: Out of Birmingham, England, there's Nick Rhodes, John, Andy, and Roger Taylor from lead singer Simon Le Bon. They are Duran Duran. That's The Reflex, an RT20 Countdown Extra from this week in 1984.
1: Sam here has given me enough good reasons to use my Dirt Devil hand vac, but now he's given me five more. When they turn the house upside down, I turn on my Dirt Devil.
0: One of the best-selling consumer products of the year, the Dirt Devil hand vacuum, with over 20 million sold. Coming up, we'll hear from Tina Turner, Billy Joel, Elton John, and Bananarama. And this week's number one song from a singer who'd scored several hits with a band called Radio.
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0: 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And this weekend, we're back in 1984. I'm Robbie Bridges, and the countdown continues.
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0: Into the top 10 we go at number 10 with Corey Hart, Sunglasses at Night.

0: artist who sold 60 million records worldwide, and many of them in his native Canada, Corey Hart and Sunglasses at Night. This week in 1984, the 10th biggest hit in the USA. Now, of course, we're on our way to the number one song this week in 1984. What was number one exactly 1 year before, this week in 1983? It was a song that was still on the radio and has gone on to become the most played song in the history of pop music radio.
1: Every breath you take,
0: The Police and Every Breath You Take. We'll get to that number one song soon enough. But first, another RT20 Countdown Extra. And it was a hit in 1984 for a lady who had the number one song 2 years before this survey, this week in 1982. Her big hit called Gloria. This week in 84, Laura Branigan, just outside our top 20, with this one, Self Control.

0: An artist we lost when she was just 52 years old. There is Laura Branigan with her 1984 hit called Self Control. 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
0: The Big Easy was hosting what would become the last World's Fair ever held in the United States. And like its more famous 1964 counterpart in New York, it was a money loser. On the way, the title theme from the movie Romancing the Stone, another cut off the Born in the USA album, and an RT20 chronicle featuring Lionel Richie and pop artists who had a country crossover hit, as this weekend's survey continues.
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0: From his 13th studio album, Camouflage, there's Rod Stewart, Infatuation. Slot number 9 this week in 1984 here on RT20. Of course, Rod, one of the most iconic rock stars of all time, but he's quick to point out he had pretty humble beginnings.
1: Well, the first album I ever made sold 30,000 copies. I remember saying to Ronnie Wood, 30,000 people in America loved it.
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0: At number 8 is an artist in the rare club, rare company of 3 hit artists. Artists who scored not 1, not 2, but only 3 hits. On our top 20 survey, never to be heard from again. His first was a disco hit back in 1978, Instant Replay. Then he'd score this one and its follow-up, We Are the Young. Dan Hartman at number 8 this week in 1984 with I Can Dream About You.

0: Dan Hartman, I Can Dream About You, the eighth biggest hit in America this week in 1984 here on RT20. Now, a little earlier in the survey, we heard a cut off the Born in the USA album, one of the seven singles off that album, Cover Me. That song was an RT20 countdown extra. This song, smack dab in the top 10.
1: Number 7.
0: At number 7, and from Born in the USA, here's Bruce with Dancing in the Dark.

0: Bruce Springsteen, number 7 this week in 1984, Dancing in the Dark. It featured a music video with a young Courtney Cox, of course. And what does Courtney think about that song today?
1: I get a little embarrassed because I do feel like when I watch the video, when I see it, I mean, God, did you see my dance? It was pathetic.
0: Coming up, our third and final hour, and we'll crack into the top 5 with big ones still to come from the Jacksons with Mick Jagger. Prince off the soundtrack of Purple Rain, one of the biggest movies this week in 1984. And the number 1 song in the USA on this week's survey, the title theme to the second biggest hit movie of the year. Stay with me.
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0: Counting them down coast to coast, border to border every weekend from a great year in music. And this week, we're in 1984. This is Robbie Bridges, and the countdown continues at number 6 in just a moment. But now, time for an RT20 Chronicle. And it's of songs by pop stars who crossed over and also scored on the country chart.
4: Splish splash, I was taking a bath, long about a Saturday night.
0: One of the earliest and oddest examples is Bobby Darin's Splish Splash that was not only a pop and country hit, it also was a top 10 R&B hit. Many of the classic rock and roll stars scored hits both on the pop and country charts, from the Everly Brothers to Rick Nelson, Jerry Lee Lewis to the King himself, Elvis Presley. Through the 70s, artists like Olivia Newton-John, Debbie Boone, Linda Ronstadt, and even Eric Clapton with Lay Down Sally.
5: Lay down Sally, and rest here in my arms. Don't you think you've got someone to talk to?
0: There's B.J. Thomas, Billy Swan, Bonnie Tyler, and Bobby Goldsboro. And into the 90s and early 2K, Leanne Rimes, Bon Jovi, and even Beyonce.
2: Number 6.
0: Now at number 6, the song on this week's survey that certainly qualifies as a pop star scoring a big country hit that was also a top 20 hit. Lionel Richie with Stuck on You.

0: mighty glad you stayed.
1: What a run of success for Lionel Richie. This week in 1984, he was in survey slot number 6 with Stuck on You and part of our RT20 Chronicle of pop stars who also scored a big country hit.
2: Number 5.
1: Launching off our top 5 and off his Breaking Hearts LP, here is Elton John with Sad Songs Say So Much.

0: Reginald Kenneth DeWitt. You know him as Sir Elton John. Sad song, Say So Much, number 5 this week in 1984 on this edition of RT20.
1: This is the scene at Wembley. Drive up Wembley Way past those parked cars. And indeed, one of the more recent arrivals, the Watford chairman Elton John and his wife Renata.
0: There's Elton making the BBC News this week in 84, arriving at the FA Cup final for the Watford Football Club. Now here's an RT20 extra and a great summer song from 1984 by the English girl group featuring Sarah, Siobhan, and Karen. They are Bananarama. This is Cruel Summer.

0: 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Coming up, just four to go to the number one hit in the USA this week in 84. On our way there, two from Prince. Mike Reno of Loverboy sings with Ann Wilson of Heart. And this week's top tune that had its very own collect phone number attached to it. The answer and the song still to come.
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0: 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He says, thanks for the hits and the memories every weekend. 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Now it's time for an RT20 Countdown Extra from one of the biggest hit movies of the year that starred Kathleen Turner and Michael Douglas. Here is the title theme of that film soundtrack from Eddie Grant, Romancing the Stone on RT20.

0: The theme from Romancing the Stone. There's Eddie Grant at RT20 Countdown Extra. This week's survey from 1984, of course. You remember Eddie's even bigger hit from the previous summer of 83, Electric Avenue.
1: Right down to Electric Avenue, and then we'll take it higher. Number four.
0: The countdown continues at number four with Miss Tina Turner. What's Love Got to Do with It?

0: Tina Turner, What's Love Got to Do with It, number 4, this week in 1984 on RT20. Now, back at slot number 11, we heard from John Waite, Missing You, that song had gone all the way to number 1, as had What's Love Got to Do with It. Both were on their way back down the chart this week in 84. And when we spoke to John on the Celebrity Hotline, he shared that he had an encounter with Tina Turner, who knew all about what was going on the chart.
1: When I was about to knock her off the number 1 spot, and she was at a party in New York City, and I introduced myself, I leaned over, and I said, Tina, you know, I'm your biggest fan, and I'm sorry to say I'm going to be number 1 next week, and I'm going to knock you off the spot, but I love you, but it's me that's going to be number 1 next week. And she leaned forward and looked me right in the eyes, and she said, I know.
0: I was like, John was lucky to make it out of there alive. Well, of course, that sound means time for another RT20 Instant Request. And it's for Jocelyn, who listens to us in Stamford, Connecticut on WeeBee 108. He wants to hear Billy Joel, Mr. Long Island himself. Here's Leave a Tender Moment Alone, an RT20 Countdown Extra.

0: Billy Joel and Leave a Tender Moment Alone, an RT20 instant request and a countdown extra for this week's survey from 1984. I'm playing that for Jocelyn in Connecticut. If you have a request, please let us know at robbiestop20countdown.com or shoot us a direct message at robbiestop20countdown on the socials, Facebook, Instagram, even in the comments. Always glad to hear from you.
1: It certainly is a big bun.
2: It's a very big bun.
1: Big fluffy bun.
2: It's a very big fluffy bun.
3: Where's the beef?
0: There's the famous Wendy's Where's the Beef commercial that starred America's favorite grandmother, Clara Peller. The Where's the Beef ad campaign was not only great for Wendy's, it even made its way into the 1984 presidential campaign, being quoted by former Vice President Walter Mondale in his bid to unseat President Ronald Reagan. Coming up, a double shot of Prince in the top three songs in the USA from this week in 84.
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0: Weekend right here, we start at 20 and count backwards until we hear the biggest hit in the USA from a great year in pop music. And this weekend, we're in 1984. I'm Robbie Bridges here, counting them down, and we're up to survey slot number three.
15: Number 3.
0: 84 was a huge year for the Jacksons, who are on their victory tour, reuniting the Jackson brothers with Michael, who had just scored the monster hit LP, Thriller. This song was intended for that album, but ended up on the Jacksons' victory LP. Here are the Jacksons, featuring Michael and Mick Jagger.

0: Co-written by Michael Jackson and originally intended for the Thriller LP as a duet with Freddie Mercury. Instead, it was done by all the Jacksons with their Victory album with the help of Mick Jagger. State of Shock, number 3 this week in 1984.
1: Come on, girl, he said with a smile. You don't have to love me and let's get high a while.
0: Now, it had been 4 years since Heart was in the top 20 with their 1980 hit Tell It Like It Is, and nearly a decade since their biggest hits like that one, Magic Man. 1985 would change all that. They'd begin a string of big songs like What About Love, These Dreams, and Never. But 1 year before that happened here in 1984, Ann Wilson, one half of Heart, teamed with Loverboy frontman Mike Reno for this love song. Here's Mike with Ann on Almost Paradise.

0: The love theme from the movie Footloose, Almost Paradise. Mike Reno of Loverboy and Wilson of Heart, and written by Eric Carmen. An RT20 Countdown Extra from This Week in 84. If you had a PC in 1984, one of the hottest games had just been released, Elite. Of course, pocket full of quarters, you could head over to the arcade and play games like Centipede, Space Invaders, and Pac-Man. Coming up, RT20 reaches the top of our climb to number one from This Week in 1984.
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0: South, east, and west, the soundtrack of America's weekend happens right here on this station every weekend. It's RT20, counting down the hits from one of our favorite years. And we're in 1984, and I'm Robbie Bridges with another Countdown Extra. Let's make it a twin spin from Prince. And first, a song that was just outside our top 20, Let's Go Crazy.
9: Dearly beloved,

Prince and Let's Go Crazy, an RT20 countdown extra from this week in 1984 and one of several singles released off the Purple Rain movie soundtrack. Both the soundtrack and the movie, two of the biggest this week in 1984. Matter of fact, that song was all over the trailer that was running on TV advertising the movie. At number two, the song off that soundtrack on this week's survey. Here is the purple one with When Doves Cry.

Yes, he really was named Prince. Prince Rogers Nelson. There he is, When Doves Cry, number 2 off the Purple Rain movie soundtrack. This week in 1984, it was the second biggest hit movie in the USA and one of the biggest soundtrack albums, certainly one of the best-selling of the year. Now, the most successful movie of the year would be Beverly Hills Cop, starring Eddie Murphy. And Eddie was originally intended to star in the film that was sitting on top of the box office this week in 1984, and that movie's theme was also the biggest hit in the USA. So we played 19 of the 20 big hits, and there's only one thing left to do here near the tippity top where the air is rare, and that is play the number one song from an artist who'd scored several hits with his band Radio. That's R-A-Y-D-I-O, as in Ray Parker Jr. Songs like The Other Woman, You Can't Change That, and Jack and Jill. This song would lead to one of the most famous musical lawsuits of all time between Ray and Huey Lewis in the News. Huey thought the song sounded a little bit too much like their hit song, I Want a New Drug. I want a new-

A collect hotline was actually set up for fans who wanted to place the call. And, of course, it featured a music video with not only the stars of this movie, like Bill Murray, Dan Aykroyd, and Harold Ramis, but a who's who of celebrities of the time. Carly Simon, George Wendt from Cheers, Chevy Chase, Danny DeVito. And this week, this soundtrack song, Sittin' Pretty on Top. The number one song all across the USA this week of summer 1984 belonged to Ray Parker Jr. with the theme from Ghostbusters.

0: Parker Jr. and Ghostbusters. This week in 1984, the biggest hit single in the land. And there you have them, the 20 big hits from another great year in music. What a survey from this week in 1984. And already, I can't wait to do it all over again. Every weekend at this time on this station, we get together and we'll count them down. Till then, make sure to stay in touch on the socials at RobbieStop20Countdown and RobbieStop20Countdown.com, where you can play Robbie's Chart Trivia anytime for your chance to win an Apple Music gift card. Thanks to our digital director, Andrew Blitz. Keep it on top of all those social media pages, and our EP, the man with the plan that makes it all happen, Mr. Hunter Farmer. Robbie's Top 20 Countdown is written and produced every weekend by Robert Peralia for Compass Media Networks, with special thanks to Adam Wilbur, Sydney Sperling, Nancy Abramson, and Keith Dakin. And until next time, this is Robbie Bridges saying thank you so much for listening, and keep your dial locked right where you go.
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3: Hello again and welcome to American Top 40. My name's Casey Kasem and I'm all set to count down the 40 most popular hits in the USA. Straight from the official Billboard survey, these are the records you're buying and radio stations are playing all over America this week. First, let's take a quick look at last week's top three. The song at number three last week was Mad About You by Belinda Carlisle. At number two was Papa Don't Preach by Madonna. And holding down that number one spot for the second week was Glory of Love by Peter Cetera. Can Peter keep Madonna and Belinda out of number one? We'll find out as we count down America's 40 biggest. And here we go.
4: Number 40.
3: Debuting in the leadoff spot is a singer from Orange County, California, Stacy Q. Her song is Two of Hearts.

debuting at number 40, that's Two of Hearts, a newcomer, Stacy Q, whose real name is Stacy Swain. She hits the survey with her first chart single. Three records fell out of the top 40 this week. The Droppers are Holding Back the Years, the former number one smash by Simply Red, Your Wildest Dreams by the Moody Blues, and Who's Johnny by Elle DeBarge. Those three hits dropped out. Now here's our second debut this week. It's the first solo single by a man who's no stranger to the top of the chart. He's hit number one six times as part of a duo, the duo of Hall & Oates. Now, here's Daryl Hall solo at number 39 with Dreamtime.

0: Daryl Hall with his first chart single, Solo. He's at number 39 with a debut tune called Dreamtime. For more than 50 years, the record industry has known that hit records are made on the radio. Coming up is the superstar who found that out 12 years ago when a Philadelphia station gave him his first big hit, before he even cut the record.
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0: 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The hot rockin', flame-throwing 96 WHYT, Detroit, Michigan. And 2ZM, Wellington, New Zealand. Dropping 13 notches to number 38, here's Andy Taylor and Take It Easy.

Taylor, seventh week in the countdown with Take It Easy. It falls from 25 to 38. This is Casey on American Top 40. You know, for more than 50 years, the record industry has known that hit records are made on the radio. And we're up to the superstar who discovered that fact 12 years ago. A station gave him a hit record before he even cut the record. Here's the story. Back in the early 70s, this piano player, singer, and songwriter from New York City was trying to get his career moving. His first album had bombed, but he still had fans in the city of brotherly love, Philadelphia. Fans that included programmers at FM radio station WMMR. The station had just begun a series of radio concerts, and they taped a performance by this piano man. Meanwhile, the struggling pianist headed out west to Los Angeles, where he took a job playing at a piano bar, waiting for something to happen. Well, back in Philadelphia, something did happen. Station WMMR-FM broadcast that tape recording of his concert, and requests poured in for one of the songs, a song called Captain Jack. For almost a year, that was the most requested song on the station. The concert tape of it became such a hit in southeastern Pennsylvania, Columbia Records took notice and signed Billy Joel to a recording contract. His debut album for Columbia, Piano Man, sold so fast in Philadelphia that it made the top 30 nationally. And that's how Billy Joel discovered that although songs are created by artists, most hits are made by radio airplay. It happened in Philadelphia. Definitely one of Billy Joel's favorite towns. At number 37, here's Billy with his recent top 10 hit, Modern Woman.

0: you're an old-fashioned man. She understands the things you're doing. She's a modern woman. Billy Joel on American Top 40 from the movie soundtrack of Ruthless People. It's at number 37, falling 20 notches this week as the countdown rolls on.
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3: And we're up to the Blow Monkeys now, the group fronted by the Scotsman who calls himself Dr. Robert. Dr. Robert tells us that if the hits don't keep coming, he might just open up a record store. He owns more than 45,000 records, and most of them are soul singles. Now, here's the Blow Monkeys' soulful first hit in the USA. Peaked at number 14, now at number 36. Digging Your Scene.

Blow Monkeys on American Top 40. Their first chart single is Digging Your Scene. They're from England, and they fall from 21 to 36 this week. A listener wants to know, what singer holds the record for the most number one singles without a number one album? Well, he's a man who sung 7 number one singles and never had a number one album. His number one singles include Walk Like a Man and Grease. Details coming up. We're up to the Los Angeles band Device, whose guiding light is successful songwriter Holly Knight. She wrote the hit Never for the band Heart, an obsession for the group Animotion, plus a lot of other hit songs. And with Mike Chapman, Holly Knight co-wrote her new group's first hit single, Hanging on a Heart Attack. At number 35 for a second week, here's Device.

Friday night, Paul Engman and Gene Black. They call themselves Device, and their first chart single at number 35 again this week is Hangin' on a Heart Attack. This is Casey.

0: See on American Top 40. Now, let's answer that question about lots of number one singles and no number one albums. Two listeners, Jennifer Tan in Quezon City, the Philippines, and David Hatchett in Thompsonville, Illinois, want to know what singer holds the record for the most number one singles without ever having had a number one album? Well, he's a man from Newark, New Jersey. He's had 7 number one singles and never a number one album, and 5 of those number one singles came while he was singing or sharing lead vocals for the group The Four Seasons. Those number one singles were Sherry, Big Girls Don't Cry, Walk Like a Man, Ragdoll, and December 1963, Oh What a Night. He's had 2 more number ones as a solo act, My Eyes Adored You and Grease. A total of 7 number one singles for singer Frankie Valli. But Frankie's never had that number one album. The closest he came to it was with The Four Seasons when they went to number 6 with an album called Dawn Go Away and 11 other great songs. His biggest solo album hit number 34, an album called Frankie Valli Solo. And the Grease soundtrack, which did hit number 1, wasn't his album. Getting a number 1 album is a tough thing to do, but so is getting a number 1 single. And Frankie Valli has 7 of those. So there's your answer, Jennifer and David. The singer who's had the most number 1 singles without a number 1 album, Frankie Valli. Thanks for writing in. Now, on with the countdown.
1: Number 34.
0: Kurt Mallow and Felix Hoag. They're at number 34. They're a two-man duo who call themselves Double, and they're from Switzerland. They move up 4 notches second week in the countdown with The Captain of Her Heart.

0: the captain of her heart. Survey song number 34, moving up three notches. Two fellas from Switzerland. The first act out of Switzerland to have a hit here in the USA. They call themselves Double as the countdown continues. The hits from coast to
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6: 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I'm Casey Kasem, this is AT40, and we're up to number 33. Second week in the countdown, moving up 7 notches, Billy Ocean and Love Zone.

0: Love Zone. That's Billy Ocean on American Top 40, his eighth Top 40 hit, moving from number 40 to 33 in our survey. Coming up, a long-distance dedication from a Memphis mother who had to make one of life's hardest choices.
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0: Once a week with AT40, and you know how your favorite songs are doing across the land. Like the third Top 40 hit from Mike and the Mechanics. It holds at number 32 this week, and it's Taken In.

That's Mike and the Mechanics holding steady at number 32 for the second week with Taken In. You're listening to American Top 40. My name's Casey Kasem. Now we're up to our long-distance dedication. It comes from a young woman in Memphis who's had to make a difficult decision. She writes, "Dear Casey, as much as I hate to say it, sometimes a family can get their priorities mixed up. Sometimes they pick their pride over the love that they're supposed to have for their family members. I have 5 brothers and a sister, and because I don't have the prejudice in me that my father and brothers have in them, I have no contact with them. You see, not long ago, I had a mixed child. And through that child, I learned that we are all God's children, and that everyone needs love, no matter what color they might be. I loved my son so much that I put him up for adoption. I felt that my son deserved to have a family who loved him, as my mother and sister have loved me. He deserves to be loved by people that aren't ashamed of him and love him for what he is, not for what he can't be. I feel very alone sometimes, and I keep hoping that when my son gets older, he'll understand why I made the choice that I made. It gets very hard sometimes, but I have to keep believing that things are the way the Lord wants them, or they wouldn't be. Even though my son isn't with me, he'll always be a part of me. Casey, please play Just As I Am for my son, and also for my mother and sister, who make me feel like I've made the right choice. Forever remembering, Star." Star, here's your long-distance dedication.

0: A top 40 hit by Air Supply from last year, Just As I Am. A long-distance dedication from Star in Memphis, Tennessee, to her mother and sister, and to the son she gave up for adoption. I'm Casey Kasem. This is American Top 40. We're counting down to the Kings of Rap. In Queens, New York, they formed their act. A trio who rap and haven't gone wrong. Coming up, their first hit song. This is Casey in Hollywood counting down the most popular songs in the USA on American Top 40. 31 big hits to number one as the countdown continues in a moment.
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9: 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At number one on the 12-inch singles chart, Venus by Bananarama. At number one on the adult contemporary chart, Glory of Love by Peter Cetera. And at number one on the rock chart, Missionary Man by Eurythmics. Now here's the song that was sitting at number two on the rock chart, Throwing It All Away by Genesis.

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3: 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And they get some help on backing vocals from Canadian rock star Bryan Adams. 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